Are you having car problems? A funny noise in the car got you stressed? Auto mechanics will tell you the worst thing you can do sometimes is just keep driving the car. Set your mind at rest and stop off halfway at Takata Auto Repairs and let Andrew and the friendly staff have a look at the car for you. Stop in or phone ahead 02 692 870 34. 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

0: suntan. Suntan, all right?
1: Round is a very quick. Just fine. Stand by, run. Okay, stand by to Key Richie, camera one. Five, four, three, two, Key Richie.
0: Welcome back here to the MCG, and welcome to Melbourne viewers for the first time today. And my word, it really has turned out to be a marvellous day for cricket indeed. Oddly enough, at around about a quarter to ten this morning, a mass of thick black clouds was hovering over Melbourne, threatening a disruption to the start of this World Series Cup fixture between Australia and Pakistan, and then f*** me if they didn't just disappear quicker than you could say, gee, it's going to piss down. And play commenced as scheduled at 10 o'clock. And the Pakistan team would have been absolutely shitting bricks this morning, I'd say. And as it turned out, with some justification, because at the end of their innings, Pakistan all out for a dismal 110 runs. A pretty piss-poor effort, that. They'd be a disappointed lot at the moment, I'd think. And let's take a look at the card now. And you'll see there that they started off reasonably well. The opening pair of Hisa Hasbeen and Idrav Faskars put on 29 runs before Geoffrey Lawson claimed the first wicket for the Australians. He had Idrav Faskars caught behind off a ball-tearing delivery. What a marvellous effort that was. Slightly quicker, well pitched up, and Rodney Marsh taking the simplest of catches to dismiss Faskars for five. And umpire Dick Brain having no hesitation in putting his hand up and asking if he too could be dismissed for five so that he could go and take a leak. Quite unusual, that, really, to see an umpire leaving his post in the middle of a game. But it's a funny old game, cricket, and these days anything can happen. The next man in for Pakistan was Ian Everwaz, and between them, Hisa Hasbeen and Ian Everwaz added absolutely no runs to the Pakistan total, as you'd expect. And in an extraordinary incident, the likes of which I've never seen on any cricket arena anywhere in the world, Hasbeen deflected a slightly overpitched delivery from Rodney Hogg way down to fine leg. The batsman ran one, and then there was all sorts of confusion out there. Calls of yes, no, and finally it was Hisa Hasbeen who has run out at the striker's end for 12. And Hasbeen, quite rightly, was pretty pissed off with his batting partner and proceeded to call him all sorts of names. Stupid curry-eating f***wit, I think, was one of the things he called him, and Ian Everwaz was forced to retire hurt. Very, very hurt indeed he was after those nasty comments. And the Pakistanis were in a great deal of bother out there with the score at just 3 for 29. Sleazy Winebars and Abrak Miandad were the next pair to come in for Pakistan, and they took the score along to 53 when Winebars, who wasn't batting in his normal position today, he's usually one of the early openers, and he just lost his concentration there for a moment. It was a very good ball, that, from Geoffrey Lawson, and it just scurried through and took his off stump, and Sleazy Winebars was out for 22. The next man in was Peanut Butter Jars. He joined Abrak Miandad out there in the centre with the score at just 4 for 60. But he's been horribly out of form, Peanut Butter Jars, and this partnership only took the score along to 71 before Peanut Butter Jars became the fifth wicket to fall for Pakistan when he was caught in the gully by Hughes off the bowling of Rackerman. It was a good effort, that, and the Australians were understandably quite ecstatic out there, as was this marvellous MCG crowd. The place was a real buzz, and we were all barring up here in the commentary position. I can

0: tell you, and Ian actually shot his load there at one stage, as Australia really began to take a firm grip on this game indeed. A firm grip on this game indeed. A firm grip on this game indeed. Ah, yes, could someone turn the record over, please, for f*** sake?
1: It's a compact disc, you wanker. Tell him to get on with it.
0: I broke me and Dad was the next to go. He never looked comfortable out there. You could tell he was shitting like a big black Alsatian, really, with the added pressure of captaining the side here today. And he was dismissed for a mere 12 runs off the bowling of Ackerman again, after a magnificent catch way down at long on by Dennis Lilly, it was, the man out there. He had to travel quite a way to get to this, from where he was fielding in the slips. And it really was a very good effort, that, to dismiss me and Dad for 12. There was a bit of a wag in the Pakistan tail at this point. Double-decker bus and De Beers Zaire showing a bit of fight. Zaire just working the ball, picking up the ones and twos, before he slipped and fell down one of those cracks in the pitch that Tony mentioned to you earlier. And he hasn't been heard of since. A real bummer, that. But nonetheless, it was a fine partnership by this pair. And double-decker bus was the next to go. He was dismissed by a corker yorker from Dennis Lilly for 35. Corker yorker, a bit of poetry there for you. That's just some of the bullshit that we do go on with here at these World Series Cup matches. And a real battle of wits it was, too, between Lilly and the double-decker bus, right through his innings. As a matter of fact, in the previous delivery, Lilly put one right up in his buck hole. And it can be quite painful, that. And certainly a bus not looking too comfortable at all as a result. And Lilly claiming his wicket with the very next ball. The next batsman in was second-hand Kayaz. He went very cheaply for naught. I saw him hitting up in the nets a little earlier today, and I wouldn't be surprised if that had something to do with his poor form. The last man in for Pakistan was Hafiz Handmissing, the pace bowler. He managed to score just half a dozen runs before a very quick delivery from Lilly it was, once again, the man out there. And it rose rather sharply and just hit him on the stump. And Rodney Marsh taking the simplest of catches. The not-out batsman was Brodie Cardier, who was on 5. And at lunch, Pakistan all out for a dismal 110 runs. A pretty piss-poor effort, that. And my word, they're going to have to work very hard indeed if they're to have any chance of taking out this match. We'll be back here at the MCG in just a few moments.
1: Richie, vacant look down at monitor and commercial.
2: A message from Sir William What's-His-Name.
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1: And cue him.
0: Welcome back here to the MCG, and just a reminder about our International Cricketer of the Year Award, the winner to be announced on February the 5th, and the prize, this magnificent Datsun Insult. It's a fine piece of machinery, that. You see it on your screen there, the one with the dents all over it, and the souvenir ball on the front seat. And I suppose the strong contenders for this award would have to be Vivian Richards, the master batsman from the West Indies, and also Joel Garner, the well-hung West Indian pace bowler. And in the Australian team, well, I would think Kepa Vessels, who's had a superb season with the bat, as well as taking his fair share of wickets. And it wouldn't surprise me if the Australian selectors were trying to blood Vessels for the captaincy of this Australian side. Pretty awful joke, that, blood Vessels. But who gives a f***? Just a reminder also about our classic commentary competition. It's just another one of the 50,000 competitions that we're running here on the wide world of sports this summer. And in this one, viewers are asked to nominate, in the same order as the groundsman here at the MCG, the classic pieces of commentary made by the team over the past few months. And my word, there's some crap in amongst them. And we'll let you have a look at those a little later on. Your entries close on the 2nd of February. And your entry forms can be picked up at all fish and chip shops right around Australia. The Sidchrome Super Test Team is another one of the competitions that we're running here. And remember, we're looking for a test team made up of the players who look the most like spanners. And it's a pretty interesting...

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6: Now, let's continue those music memories.

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She thought she was a cleaner. Thought she was a frying pan. Yeah. The picture. The finger. 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Okay.

0: Pippa.
1: Thanks, Mo.
2: Back in 1849, a Victorian barley farmer began brewing his own beer in a small wooden shack at the back of his farm. 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And today that's the very same pub that brings you great hospitality along with that glorious Carlton Draft. 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Good friends and good company. 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

0: I'm Ian Wheeler. 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Another opening, another show. 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

0: G'day, this is Colin Buchanan. You know, we're all heading for the mighty Tamworth Country Music Festival. It's on for 10 days, climaxing with the Country Music Awards of Australia. 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

0: Back in 1849, a Victorian barley farmer began brewing his own beer in a small wooden shack at the back of his farm. For 15 years he toiled with barley, hops and yeast, trying to ferment that perfect brew. But he never got it right. And then he died. So we bought up the land in Pyramid Hill at a very cheap price and built a magnificent pub. And today that's the very same pub that brings you great hospitality along with that glorious Carlton Draft. What a lovely story. Good friends and good company. You'll find it all at the Victoria Hotel, Pyramid Hill.
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0: 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I became depressed. 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

0: 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The school zone speed limit applies on New South Wales government school days and during the times on the school zone sign. School zone hours are normally 8 a.m. until 9:30 a.m. and then 2:30 p.m. until 4 p.m. School zones are enforceable on all New South Wales government school days. 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
1: 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It's on for 10 days, climaxing with the Country Music Awards of Australia. 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
1: Welcome along to our music memories. 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

One Direction, a great boy band, and One Thing. Good afternoon. Welcome. It is the Thursday edition of Drive Time. Brent Stevens with you right through until 6 o'clock tonight. Hope you're having a great Thursday, wherever you are, whatever you are doing. Thank you for having us on. 4 minutes past the hour of 3. Here's the Wolverines and Sweet Home Alabama.

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3: 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The roundabout sign means slow down and prepare to give way. So as you're approaching a roundabout, you must slow down and if necessary stop and give way to traffic already on the roundabout. When there is a safe gap in the traffic, enter the roundabout. You must also indicate left when exiting. Remember, slow down and give way to traffic already on the roundabout. The road is there to share.
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1: Weather. Time to have a look at the all-important weather for tomorrow. Of course, tomorrow, Friday, it'll be the ninth day of the month of October, thanks to the Bureau of Meteorology. Starting off in Perth, shower 2 tomorrow and 19. Adelaide, showers and 23. Melbourne, mostly sunny and 26. Hobart, mostly sunny and 25. Looking at our nation's capital, mostly sunny in Canberra tomorrow, 23. Sydney, sunny and 23. Sunny for Newcastle and 24. Heading towards Queensland, Brisbane, partly cloudy and 28. For Darwin, partly cloudy and 33. And finally for Alice Springs, showers with a storm developing and 33 degrees. 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As we usually do at this time, let's say hi to all of our emergency services, of course our police, ambulance, fire, as well as our doctors and nurses, staff and residents in all nursing homes, and everyone listening, wherever you are, whatever you are doing. Thank you for having us on. Hope you're having a great Thursday. Of course, the Bathurst 1000's on this week in Bathurst. Of course, the big car race. Cars on track today, apparently, and there are plenty of police around. So if you're travelling down to Bathurst or in that area, be prepared, they are around. Coming up, our feature for today, a gentleman celebrating 76 years today. He was part of a rhythm blues funk band. We'll tell you who that is in just a moment. To take us there, 16 minutes past 3, here's a group called the Baby Animals. It's called Early Warning.

0: I'll Be Your Man. I saw him in concert at the International Convention Centre in Sydney last year. I tell you what a great concert. What a great man. Before that, the Baby Animals and Early Warning. 23 minutes past the hour of three. Let's have a look who our feature is for this hour.
1: Happy birthday to ya.
0: Happy birthday, Robert Bell. He goes by the name Robert Cool Bell or Muhammad Bayan. He was born on this day, the 8th of October 1950, born in Youngstown in Ohio, of course. American musician, singer-songwriter, last surviving founding member of the American rhythm and blues, soul and funk and disco band, Cool and the Gang. Do you remember them? They had some great hits. Here's a couple of them, including this one, Celebration. Here is Cool and the Gang.

0: Yes, that's a track called Cherish, one of their big hits. Cool and the Gang, of course, celebrating the 76th birthday today, of course, of the one and only Robert Bell, known as Cool. A great group. You're with ZFM Power Country Radio 16 and the Hume Travel Network. Join us after 6 o'clock tonight for the Best of Broadway with our own Ian Wheeler. Tonight he's having a look at the production called Just in Time. It's an immersive swinging nightclub experience celebrating the life and the music of Bobby Darin, including tracks Mac the Knife, Splish Splash, and of course Dream Lover. That's from 6 o'clock tonight right here on Radio 16. Approaching 20 minutes to the hour of 4.
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1: Behindthewheel.com.au. In recent weeks, I had the chance to check out the new 4-cylinder turbo EcoBoost Ford Falcon. It still seems a little bit strange seeing or driving a Falcon that doesn't have a 6 or a V8 under the bonnet. Paul Marrick has also had a drive. He agrees with me that for most applications, the smaller engine is more up to the task.
2: To start with, I didn't really prod the throttle, and I was really impressed with the legs that the car had. It made great use of the turbocharger without sort of going over the top. And then when you really stand on it, this thing

0: is well like a slingshot. It just really gets up and moves. So much so that I think it's even quicker than the standard inline six Falcon.
1: And tens of thousands of Holden vehicles are being recalled due to concerns over the possible build-up of corrosion within a vital brake component. More than 50,000 Korean-built Holdens, including the Captiva, the Barina, Epica and Viva, will need to be taken back to a Holden dealership for a free inspection of the brake control unit. There are concerns the formation of corrosion within the unit could lead to a valve sticking and then diminished brake performance. Owners are advised to contact Holden to organise a free check of their vehicle. That was the Captiva, Barina, Epica and Viva.
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1: Welcome along to our Music Memories, and your host, Brent Stone.

That one's called The Art of Love. It's Guy Sebastian, Australia's own, of course, teaming up with Jordan Sparks. Great way to start our middle hour of our Thursday edition of Drive Time. Brent Stevens with you right through until 6 o'clock tonight. More great music coming up. As I said, we've got a special coming up, the final hour. We did announce it last night. We've got the EP, the three-track EP that was released on Friday from the great Chrissy Amphlett. In collaboration, of course, with Tim Finn, known from, of course, Crowded House and Split Ends. So we'll be featuring those three tracks in the final hour. It was taken from a reel-to-reel Tim Finn had put together in England and forgotten about. And sounds great, absolutely great. We'll be featuring that in the final hour. Good afternoon. 5 minutes past the hour of four. Let's, talking of strong women, here is Cher and Strong Enough.

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1: Weather. Time to have a look at the all-important weather for tomorrow. Tomorrow, the ninth day of October, of course, Friday, the end of the working week. Reminder too, school goes back next week in New South Wales. Starting off in Perth, shower or two tomorrow and 19. Adelaide, showers and 23. Melbourne, mostly sunny and 26. Hobart, mostly sunny also and 25. Looking at our nation's capital, mostly sunny in Canberra tomorrow, 23. Sydney, sunny and 23. Newcastle, sunny and 24. Heading towards Queensland, Brisbane tomorrow, partly cloudy and 28. Darwin, partly cloudy and 33. And finally, showers with a storm developing for Alice Springs and 33 degrees. You're with ZFM, Power Country, Radio 16 and the Hume Travel Network. Of course, as I said, school goes back next week. So starting on Monday morning, school zones will be back in situ for the final term of school for 2026. Coming up, our feature for today, a gentleman celebrating 65 years today. New Zealand-born singer, a lead singer of a great band. We'll tell you who that is in just a moment. Talking a great band, 16 minutes past four, here's Queen and We Will Rock You.

0: Great version, of course, from the Muppets, of course, with Kermit the Frog. That version by Sarah McLachlan, and the Rainbow Connection before that, Queen and We Will Rock You. 22 minutes past the hour of four. Let's have a look who our feature is for this hour.
1: Happy birthday to ya. Happy birthday to ya. Happy birthday.
0: Celebrating 65 years today. Happy birthday to John Stevens. He was born on this day, the 8th of October 1961, born in Upper Hutt in New Zealand. Of course, New Zealand singer best known as the lead singer of the band we're going to feature this hour. Their band's called Noisework. In 1986 to 1992, the portrayal of Judas in the 1992 Australian production of Jesus Christ Superstar, and the lead singer of the Australian rock band INXS from 2000 to 2003, after the death of the band's original lead singer, of course, the great Michael Hutchins. Let's play some Noiseworks. They had some great hits. Here's a couple of them, including this one, Welcome to the World. Here is Noiseworks.

0: No Lies. That was a big hit for, of course, that group. But the group's called Noiseworks, and it's called, of course, No Lies, celebrating the birthday today of course, the one and only John Stevens, born this day in 1961. Let's have a look who else was having a birthday or would have been having a birthday on this day. October 8th, we have Bruno Mars, CJ Ramone from the Ramones, CeCe Winans, Emily Williams from the Young Divas, Fred Cash from the Impressions, Hal Singer, Hamish Stewart from the Average White Band, Harry McClintock, Johnny Ramone from the Ramones, Lynn Morris, Rick Steiner from the group Warrant, Robert Bell we did from Cool and the Gang, Sheila Ferguson from the 3 Degrees, and finally, born this day in 1944, was Susan Ray. You're with ZFM Power Country Radio 16 and the Hume Travel Network. And if you're having a birthday on this Thursday, the 8th day of October, hope you're having a great birthday. Many happy returns from the staff and listeners here at ZFM Power Country Radio 16 and the Hume Travel Network. 19 minutes to the hour of 5.
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0: Great track there, a gentleman called Ross D. Wiley. It's called Smile. Hope you're smiling on this Thursday afternoon. Of course, late night shopping tonight, so please be careful on the roads, won't you? Right on, 12 minutes to the hour of 5. Time for Behind the Wheel.
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2: I've been driving a lot of utes lately, and it struck me just how many changes there have been in the segment. There are now three different size classes of utes. The traditional normal-sized utes like a Ranger or Hilux. Then there's the American pickup trucks. These are certainly much bigger and often difficult to navigate suburban car parks and tight inner-city streets. However, there is a new category, the full-size ute. Perfect example of this is the Photon Tunland. It's bigger than a Ranger but smaller than a Ram. In fact, it's like the Goldilocks of utes. The difference was apparent when I dropped a Tunland back that I'd been driving for a few weeks and picked up a normal-sized ute. It doesn't matter which brand as they're all similar in size. The interior size difference is quite noticeable. There's a lot less seat slide and front leg room. The steering wheel felt a lot closer, as did my front seat passenger. The rear leg room was almost non-existent. Then there are the features. The Tunland has a large central screen, wireless charging tray, heated and ventilated front

0: 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The model I picked up was a mid-spec model that had none of those. It was also some $18,000 more expensive. This is a Motoring Minute. I'm Rob Fraser.
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1: Welcome along to our Music Memories, and your host, Brent Stevens.

Dan Fogelberg, great track to start our final hour, and the leader of the band. That was a hit for Dan Fogelberg, wasn't it? Good afternoon. Welcome to the, of course, the final hour of our Thursday edition of Drive Time. Brent Stevens with you right through until 6 o'clock tonight. 5 minutes past five. Let's get this hour going with a great crooner. Here is Michael Bublé and Love at First Sight.

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1: Weather. Time to have a look at the weather for the final time, the weather for tomorrow. Of course, tomorrow, Friday, the 9th day of October, thanks to the Bureau of Meteorology. This is an updated version. Starting off in Perth, a shower or two tomorrow and 20 degrees. Adelaide showers with a possible afternoon storm and 23. Mostly sunny for Melbourne and 26. Hobart, mostly sunny and 25. Looking at our nation's capital, mostly sunny in Canberra tomorrow, 24. Sydney, sunny and 23. Sunny for Newcastle, 24. Heading towards Queensland, Brisbane, partly cloudy and 28. For Darwin, partly cloudy and 33. And finally for Alice Springs, showers, storm and 34 degrees. 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Coming up our feature, we're going to feature a brand new three-track EP that was released on Friday. It's called Sometimes by a lady called Chrissy Amphlett, of course, best known for as being the lead singer of the group The Divinyls. This was put together a few years ago with, of course, Tim Finn, of course, known from Split Enz and Crowded House. So we'll feature that in just a moment. 16 minutes past the hour of 5 to take us there. Here's Randy Crawford.

group that was well known, of course, ELO, better known by the name Electric Light Orchestra, and Sweet Talkin' Woman before that, Randy Crawford and Rainy Night in Georgia.

24 minutes past the hour of 5. On last Friday, that there was a new EP, three-track EP, with historic music from the one and only Chrissie Amphlett, of course, best known as the lead front of the group The Divinyls. She put together this in England with, of course, the great Tim Finn, of course, as I said, known for Split Enz and Crowded House. Reel to Reel, it had been lost and it was found and they put it out. It's a three-track EP. The tracks are called Sometimes, He's in Hell, He's in Love and Crash. How'd I get the hell out of that? Yeah. Okay, He's in Love and Crash. Let's have a listen to the three of them. We'll start with, of course, it's called Sometimes. Here is Chrissie Amphlett, very different.

early music of the one and only Christine Amphlett, better known by the name Chrissy Amphlett, best known for being the front woman of the group The Divinyls. Of course, as I said, that was put together a few years ago with the help of the great Tim Finn. Of course, it was, I think last week it was featured on the ABC's, one of the ABC shows about it. So it sounds all right, doesn't it? Of course, three-track EP called Sometimes. Tracks are called Sometimes, He's in Love, and Crash. 23 minutes to the hour of 5, Thursday afternoon drive time. Late night shopping tonight, so be careful on the roads, won't you?

It's a smartphone, dude, I can live without it. 12-hour shift, gotta stay alert. A cheeky little text, well, you never heard. A brother got

0: might not have heard about MDT, but it's all around us. It's in neighbourhoods where you least expect it.
1: 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It won't be long before you're doing it too.
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great track from yesteryear. The group's called The New Beats. It's called Bread and Butter. 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Join us in about 10 or 11 minutes time for the Best of Broadway with our own Ian Wheeler. Tonight he's having a look at the production of Just In Time. It's an immersive swinging nightclub experience celebrating the life and the music of the one and only crooner Bobby Darin, including tracks like Mac the Knife, Splish Splash and Dream Lover. That's from 6 o'clock tonight on Radio 16. And of course, just reminding you too, Bathurst is on the first of the practice sessions. There is a lot of traffic and a lot of police down there, with of course the roads closed down the Great Western Highway and having to come in through the Bells Line towards Bathurst, of course, Lithgow, Bathurst and Orange areas. Join us from midnight tonight. Shine Eisen's in the chair to take you through the early hours of Friday morning, midnight till 3 a.m. Well, it's me for this Thursday. I'll be back on Friday tomorrow, 3 o'clock, for our Friday edition of Drive Time. Till then, have a great night tonight, late night shopping tonight, so be careful on the roads. Enjoy your Friday. Look forward to your company. Look after each other, but more importantly, look after yourself. Here is a group called the Pissed Lannies. It's called Hell on Heels. Good afternoon, everyone.

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0: From Feature Story News, I'm Rebecca Bunsen in Mumbai. Security has been tightened across central New Delhi as the main opposition Congress Party declares Thursday a nationwide Black Day for Democracy and calls for further protests to demand the Chief Election Commissioner's resignation. Demonstrators are challenging the government's special intensive revision of electoral rolls, which they claim has led to the mass deletion of legitimate voters. The ruling BJP has accused opposition leader Rahul Gandhi of inciting disorder. The ruling party and election commission have denied any wrongdoing. Nehar Punia reports from New Delhi.
1: The India Bloc parties have also sought a meeting with President Draupadi Murmu, and they say a delegation of 15 leaders want to meet the president to make their presentation to the president on the issue where they're demanding the resignation of the chief election commissioner.
0: A judge in Nashville has ordered the state of Tennessee to preserve all evidence from the botched execution of Krista Pike, who survived two lethal injections last week. Pike's lawyers say the state blocked them and medical staff from visiting her, and that she remains handcuffed to her hospital bed despite her condition. James Goodison reports from Washington.
2: The judge also ordered witness accounts and video footage to be saved. Her lawyers said in court today that the state of Tennessee had put up roadblocks to them and medical personnel in visiting and treating her. Lawyers had been asked to wait before seeing her by the state, which they say violated their constitutional rights. The judge ordered that they can indeed visit her. Furthermore, it was revealed that Ms. Pike is still handcuffed both on her legs and on her right arm to the bed. That was raised, but the judge said that medical staff would need to file a separate request to get that changed.
0: The U.S. Department of Homeland Security has proposed a $70,000 fee that universities would have to pay for each international student entering the optional practical training work program, a move that could effectively end the scheme. The current fee is around $500. DHS says the program has become a pipeline for cheap foreign labor, but higher education groups warn the proposal would devastate university finances. James Goodison.
2: Colleges operate very close to their margins, and some of them rely on international students for nearly a quarter of their tuition revenue. Indeed, a most recent report I've seen is that 20% of enrollment in more than 100 colleges comes from international students. The argument for this program is that it allows students to have some first-hand experience and make up for labour shortages, specifically in STEM fields. And usually, the students that do that also seek the H-1B visa, which is a skilled worker visa, allows them eventually to stay in the US.
0: From Bureaus Worldwide, this is FSN.
3: With FSN Spotlight, I'm Simon Marks. Today, more on Krista Pike, the convicted murderer in Tennessee, who last week became the first woman ever to survive two supposedly lethal doses of pentobarbital that were being used at her execution. The state that was then trying to kill her raced her to hospital to try and save her life, and she is now once again conscious and talking, according to her lawyer. But what happens next at a time when support for the death penalty is already on the slide in the US?
4: We've come down from about 85% in favour to under 50 now.
3: Clive Stafford Smith, a lawyer who has represented more than 400 death row inmates, on whether another effort could be made to execute Krista Pike.
4: There's a case from 1946 where this young African-American kid was electrocuted by Louisiana. They didn't put enough electricity through it. He starts crying out, then I'm not dying. And it got stopped, and then his lawyers took the case to the Supreme Court, and the Supreme Court said, have another go at it, and they killed the poor lad. He was only 16 at the time, the next year. So there's some bad precedent out there, but I do like to think that was 80 years ago that things perhaps have improved, and one would hope the governor would say enough is enough.
3: So far, Tennessee's Republican governor has failed to offer any indication of his plans. Krista Pike remains handcuffed to her hospital bed in Nashville. With FSN Spotlight, I'm Simon Marks.
0: Here's the main news again. Security has been tightened across central New Delhi as the main opposition Congress party calls for further protests to demand the chief election commissioner's resignation. A judge in Nashville has ordered the state of Tennessee to preserve all evidence from the botched execution of Krista Pike. The U.S. has proposed a $70,000 fee that universities would have to pay for each international student entering the optional practical training work program. That's

Tonight on another opening, another show I present Just in Time from 2025. Just in Time is a jukebox musical based on the life of American singer Bobby Darin, with a book by Warren Sleight and Isaac Oliver. The musical originated as the Bobby Darin Story, a series of five concerts in 2018 at the 92nd Street Y, starring Jonathan Golf as Darin, who has since developed it with Timbers, alongside musical supervision and arrangements by Andrew Resnick and choreography by Sharon Lewis. On November the 11th, 2024, a benefit concert performance previewed Just in Time was held at the Signature Theatre in Arlington, Virginia. In December 2024, Billboard shared a preview of three of Golf songs recorded for the musical: Beyond the Sea, Dream Lover, Just in Time. Other songs featured in the production included Blish Splash and Mack the Knife. The musical premiered on April the 23rd, 2025 at Broadway's Circle in the Square Theatre. The show starts with a lead performer portraying himself in 2025 and then goes back to the 1950s and 1960s to tell Darin's story. Golf also served as one of the production's producers alongside Tom Pildani and Robert Herenz and John Frost, with previews from March the 28th, 2025. For the production, the theatre had been transformed into an immersive nightclub-like destination with two stages, a cabaret-style seating plan and a big band on stage. The six-time Tony-nominated Just in Time musical plays on Broadway in a semi-immersive production, directed, developed by Tony winner Alex Timbers. The Circle in the Square Theatre transformed into a swanky nightclub, and you can have a front row seat to Darin's storied life, which was filled with music, love, and amazement at every turn. Think you know the man behind the music? Alongside the leading men, Sarah Hyland and Moore also led the show that tells the story of Darin's catapulting to fame, romances and surprise twists and turns in his personal and professional life. Timbers, as with other Broadway hit Moulin Rouge, is known for turning the musical into an event, with just-in-time audience experience a jukebox bio-musical like no other in an all-encompassing setting that transforms you back to the 1950s. You can discover the Darin you never knew, a once-in-a-lifetime talent who knew his time was limited and was determined to make a splash before it was too late.

0: Believe it or not, I can sink lower. 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
1: Including me. 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

0: Bring my low fats ripoff over to the biggest radio DJ in New York, Murray the K. Well, I believe your lies, but now I'm wise. Don't call my.
1: It's not a flop, but it's not a hit. More like a tweener.
0: They keep having me copy all these other singers. How am I supposed to find my own sound?
1: Mother had another one of her.

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Like the heart aches when you find you must face

I don't usually do reviews because I feel like I usually agree with what others say about the show and what's popular. But I thought I'd do one for Just in Time because it really exceeded my expectations beyond a gruff show. And kind of, I wanted to put my 2 cents in. I went in with pretty mid-expectation. I love gruff, but I hate jukebox musicals. I really only went because my mother wanted to go. I had no prior knowledge of the story. I didn't even know a single Bobby Darin song before I bought the tickets. I really only knew what was a couple of interviews months ago. It's not just a show about Bobby Darin. It's not just a show that highlights Jonathan Groff's talent. While it does do that, holy shit, he's amazing. It really is a show about theatre itself. First act was a lot of fun, but as I was watching, it felt very surface-level stuff. I expect coming in, not really my thing, but a good enough time. Groff really does give everyone their money's worth. He comes up the aisle and dances with 2 different people, even kissed a teenage girl's hand. She was wearing a spring awakening shirt, so it's clear she was a big fan. And he seriously makes it a point to look at many people in the eye as he can. He made eye contact with me several times throughout the show, which was cool. He does mention the fact that he's consciously doing that, and I'll come back to this later. But it was the first thing that really made this show stand out as different from a typical entertaining jukebox musical. When intermission came, though, I was feeling kind of bored with it. Again, it's awesome to see Groff so totally in his element, but the storyline wasn't that interesting, and I wasn't super invested in the characters. I actually didn't really like Gracie Lawrence. Sorry, I was prepared myself for another hour of the same, but oh boy, was I wrong. The second act is extremely different tonally. It's clear, even with the cutesy Sandra Dee love story, that it's getting more serious. There's less audience interaction, and the songs are less flashy. I can't put my finger on that changed, but I was way more invested in the characters, probably because I saw them actually struggling. Erika Hendrickson was amazing. I really felt each of her characters' emotional beat, and I loved her voice. I was surprised that I hadn't heard much about her performance because they kind of stole the show for me. Anyway, I really love the second act, and one of the last things Groff tells us is to cherish this moment in the theatre, because it will never be the same again. Sitting in the circle in the square and being able to see the audience surrounding you in addition to the actors really brought home the fact that you just went through an emotional journey with 1,000 other people. You're always going to be connected with this experience. And sure, anyone will take away something different from the show, but you all experienced this specific version together. This is something all theatre people know about, but honestly, it's something we take for granted too often. I think the show is less about the story of Bobby Darin

and more about the art of the theatre, using Bobby Darin's story as a launch pad. By having the first act to be so fun and entertaining, and the second act more dramatic, you get the best of both storytelling worlds. Throwing in the character of Jonathan Groff telling us, side notes separate from Darin, adds another layer of closeness to really drive the point home. When Groff was playing himself, you really felt each word he was saying as he was being spoken to, and you on you alone. It makes a truly understand why theatre is such a special medium. And even if you really don't know this, I think you'll find yourself falling in love with the art form all over again. It really was a magical and moving experience. It had the sparkles and glamour you would expect, but also the deep sense of purpose and emotion you might expect from a play or a Sondheim show. I see why Groff wanted to do this show so much, especially after playing Frank Shepherd. I can't recommend this show enough. I hope my point I got across, that this is a show about the very essence of theatre and entertainment. It took me a bit to really appreciate the beauty of the storytelling, but once I did, it completely blew me away.

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1: Well, you all right, son. You don't gotta pay me nothing. You could just go on through.
0: So the train goes through the toll gate.

0: Oh, this is James Blundell, and we're all heading for the mighty Tamworth Country Music Festival. It's on for 10 days, climaxing with the Country Music Awards of Australia. We hope to see you there.
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2: 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We have a tosser. Hey, tosser. You know it's wrong. 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Don't be a tosser. Put it in the bin. 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

0: 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The tree fellers carry out removal of difficult and dangerous trees and have a 24-hour emergency call out. 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

0: This siren is part of the new bushfire alert levels. You may hear it over the radio if a bushfire is in your area. May, because some fires will move so fast they can be on top of you before there is time to give any warning at all. Listen for a siren, but don't wait for one. 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Prepare, act, survive. Authorised by the New South Wales Government, Sydney.
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0: 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That's 5820 7800.
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0: Back in 1849, a Victorian barley farmer began brewing his own beer in a small wooden shack at the back of his farm. For 15 years he toiled with barley, hops and yeast, trying to ferment that perfect brew. But he never got it right. And then he died. So we bought up the land in Pyramid Hill at a very cheap price and built a magnificent pub. And today that's the very same pub that brings you great hospitality along with that glorious Carlton Draft. What a lovely story. Good friends and good company. You'll find it all at the Victoria Hotel, Pyramid Hill.
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3: 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You're tuned into Australia's highest rating overnight program with Sean Eisen. A lawyer dies and goes to the end of a long line at the pearly gates. To his surprise, St. Peter leaves his desk, walks over and greets him warmly. An angel takes the lawyer by the hand, guides him to the front of the line and settles him into a comfortable chair. The lawyer says, "I appreciate all this attention, but what makes me so special?" And St. Peter replies, "Well, we've added up all the hours that you billed your clients, and by my calculation, you must be 193 years old." 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Hello, everyone. 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
3: Is it a bird? Is it a plane? Is it a balding middle-aged radio announcer trying to be funny? This is Sean Eisen with you.

0: Sydney-based City Hydraulics say they're happy to recommend the Hino product to other businesses considering a light-duty truck purchase. The mobile hydraulic hose service business runs a fleet of six Hino 300 series trucks, and business owner Grant Wheatley says he wouldn't look anywhere else but Hino into the future. He says the compact size and agile handling gives the company great accessibility to inner city customers while still retaining the same robust operation that is expected of a truck. City Hydraulics switched to the Hino truck after outgrowing the company's previous fleet of Toyota Hiace vans.
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0: Thanks for tuning in to Overnight Country. This is Sean Eisen with you, and I'll be right back after these couple of ads.
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3: Oh, this is James Bundle, and we're all heading for the mighty Tamworth Country Music Festival. It's on for 10 days, climaxing with the Country Music Awards of Australia. We hope to see you there.
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BMW has dabbled in the past with electrification in the Australian market, including the i8 plug-in hybrid sports car and the all-electric i3. They have now started a new wave of vehicles, beginning with its iX models. The first ones to be released late last year were the iX xDrive 40 and xDrive 50. 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

0: Hino is looking to achieve a significant increase in sales of its Hino 300 Series Hybrid in coming months. The diesel-electric light-duty truck has been offered in Australia for a decade, and in that time the offering has chalked up a very respectable 481 sales. However, Hino reckons the model should be finding more Australian owners and intends to grow awareness of the fuel and emission-saving offering through a new marketing campaign. Powered by a 4-litre, 110-kilowatt, 420-newton-metre diesel engine with a 36-kilowatt electric motor, the Hino Hybrid is offered at 8 variants and boasts comparable fuel savings of up to 21%.
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0: And that was Boys Like Girls. Two is Better Than One, featuring Taylor Swift, of course. I'm not quite sure what they're on about there, what the inner meanings are there. I'm not going to touch it.
1: And this next track is a request for Abby.

0: There will be love. I've actually said it before that this may be the most important song on the album for me. It was the very last song that came together for the album. It's the song that kind of came out of left field a little bit. I had the whole album recorded, all the songs chosen, record company had signed off on it. But I still felt there was a little something missing. This song I've had in my little favourites file, which is where I put all my favourite songs that I listen to when I'm needing some inspiration or motivation or something. And I always thought that one day I'd record this song. It was written by a very good friend of mine, a mate who I have written so many songs with over the last 5 or 6 years, Travis Meadows. And when he wrote it, he sent it to me and I went, wow, mate, this is a beautiful song. One day I'm going to record it. I just didn't know when that day was, up until about 6 weeks ago. And I listened to the song and I went, this is the song. This song I need to put on this album. The words of this song are etched across my heart. It's the words are what I totally believe in and the way that I want to live my life. There Will Be Love is a very personal song. It's really helped me through the personal journey, what I've been going through for the last 12 months as well. And the words say, don't ever give up. The words say, that love is stronger than the silly things we say or the things we do or the regrets that we have. So the way that this applies or resonates within me, you know, in my personal life, is not give up. Don't think that just because something breaks that it can't be fixed, or that, you know, you won't find love again, or a love can't be mended. I really believe in these words, and that's why I wanted it to be the first single and the name of the album, because it's what I want to say to anyone who wants to listen. I want to say, don't give up, because love can come back.
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0: Audi has just launched an updated version of its sports SUV, the SQ5. Powered by a 3-litre V6 turbo diesel engine, it delivers quite healthy performance driving through the brilliant Quattro system and an 8-speed Tiptronic transmission. It's good for 0 to 100km an hour in 5.1 seconds and tops out at a governed 250km an hour. The major upgrades are focused on improved engine efficiency and the introduction of the latest MMO technology that was introduced in the Q5 range earlier this year. This features a 10.1-inch high-resolution MMI touchscreen display, wireless charging tray for smartphones and wireless Apple CarPlay connectivity. 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
4: I had a very good joke the other day. A lot of these pottering about, I guess, over the years. An Irishman, an Englishman and a Scotsman, it always is, isn't it, are in a bar talking about how stupid their wives are. The Englishman says, "My wife must be the most stupid woman in the world. There was a big sale at the supermarket and she bought $500 worth of meat, and we don't even have a freezer." The Scotsman said, "That's nothing. My wife went out last week and bought a new car for $30,000, and she can't even drive." And the Irishman said, "You think that's stupid? I went home last week and my wife told me she'd booked herself a 2-week holiday in Spain. I watched her packing a case and she took a whole bunch of condoms with her, and she doesn't even have a penis."
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3: Hey, g'day to everyone out there on the road tonight. 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
9: True Believers is real different. I mean, for me, even singing it, when I sing it, I've never sung a song like that. And it's such a defiant song for me. It's just a song of, I'm going to make my life work no matter what you all say or think. And I've lived my life like that for 46 years now. And singing that was awesome. I mean, that was when we were done with that one, I was pretty disappointed.
10: Hey, y'all, what's up? This is Darius Rucker, and here's my new song, True Believers. It's about just believing in yourself and believing in somebody else.

0: There's another brand new European prime mover available for semi-trailer, B-double and road train work, with new generation Mercedes-Benz Actros arriving in Australia. Featuring a range of four new six-cylinder engines, Mercedes-Benz trucks tell us rigid models are on the way and can be expected in the second quarter of 2017, while all-wheel drive versions of the Actros will follow later next year. Some of the key points include fuel economy improvements of up to 7%, a 40% reduction in AdBlue consumption, and a new crawler for low-speed work, while Mercedes-Benz tell us the new Actros has driver comfort improvements, including sat nav and inner spring mattresses.
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0: you later.
1: The Australian Trucking Association has told the National Transport Commission that it should push for the abolition of heavy vehicle registration labels. The calls come in an ATA submission to the NTC in regards to the review of the PAYGO system for setting truck and bus charges. Western Australia recently removed the requirement for trucks to have registration labels, saying the move would save time and money for operators in that state. And the ATA Chief Executive Christopher Mellum agrees. He says operators should be allowed to pay their registration charges monthly, as this will help operators reduce the cash flow burden of high charges.
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2: The first song I'd like to introduce to you off of my record Prism is the first song, Roar. Roar is a song I wrote back in March of 2013. It's just a song about standing up for yourself. Sometimes we talk about bullies and having bullies at school as adults. I think that you can be your own biggest bully. You can be the person that is in the way of your success, whether it's personal or professional. And sometimes you need to find that inner strength. And sometimes that inner strength comes out and it's a roar. So here's Roar.

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5: You know, when I was a youngster, I wanted to be an actor. I thought, you know, I saw these movies on the big screen and I thought, you know, that's me. I could be up there. But unfortunately, well, those dreams were a long time ago, and, you know, time has moved on for me. But, listen, if there's anyone out there has a movie role for, a fat, balding guy with a big nose, let me know. Let me know, because I will be there, definitely. That is the role for me.
0: And a very good morning to our local listeners on Ngambie FM 87.8 at Ngambie, Seymour, Shepparton, Northwood and Hildene. Hi, Sean Eisen with you. Be right back in a couple of ticks, a couple of shakes. Not the bad ticks, the biting ticks, the good ticks, ticks of the clock.
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0: Hi, this is Sean Eisen with you tonight.

Avezaa has been charged with misleading investors over claims it made over the environmental credentials of a new truck engine. The truck manufacturer was under investigation by the US Securities and Investments Commission after the former Navistar CEO claimed the advanced technology truck engine was set to meet US emission standards. That wasn't the case. Navistar settled with the SEC for $7.5 million. And a new side loader designed for the popular Iveco Akko is being trialled. Developed by Butcher Municipal, the compact Gen 5 Series 2 side loader is being made.

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0: 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I'll be back after these messages.
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0: Lane departure warning and assistance systems are now on many new vehicles. But no matter how good the computer is in the car, the quality of the lane markings on the road is the critical element. Austroads conducted research on how pavement markings affected automatic steering functions and how existing lane marking design and maintenance practices could be improved. Some of the recommendations were that agencies should stop mixing the use of white and yellow markings, as Victoria often does, at construction sites. Improve the quality of dashed lines, which are not picked up as quickly as unbroken lines. Improve minimum standards for removing old redundant lines. And road agencies should focus on measurement and include key factors such as the pavement marking materials, vehicle volumes, and particularly heavy vehicle percentages. From a car design perspective, the research found that too often the vehicle's response surprised even professional drivers, which is not desirable. I'm David Brown.
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for tuning in. This is Sean Eisen, the Australian guru of the late night airwaves. I've got a whole bunch of great music and other bits and pieces for you tonight, so stay

How going, folks? John Williamson here, and you're listening to probably my favourite track off my Big Red album. The song is called The Prairie Hotel, Parachilna.

The successful Fuso Geelong dealership has claimed victory in the 2015 Fuso Truck and Bus Dealer of the Year Awards. Presented in Melbourne, Fuso Geelong took the Metropolitan Dealer of the Year Award based on sales performance and customer satisfaction. The Rural Dealer of the Year Award is heading to northern New South Wales, with Marwoolumbah Truck Centre taking the honours. Meantime, New York has been named the first Freightliner Trucks Hardest Working City of 2016. The award

0: 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Freightliner saying the Big Apple has a remarkable relationship between investments in work trucks and thriving economies. 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

0: Thanks for tuning in to Overnight Country. This is Sean Eisen with you, and I'll be right back after these couple of ads.
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1: 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I don't know, I picked all this music carefully so that it's only the best.

16,500 New South Wales police are out there. And police vehicles can enforce the road rules anywhere, anytime. So if you drink and drive, speed, don't wear a seatbelt, or hold your phone while driving, you can stop

Saturday in the Park, great idea coming with weekend coming up. Hope you're having a great Friday, even better weekend. Of course, a lot happening this weekend, so let's start with it. Of course, first off, starting last night, double demerits for New South Wales due to the October long weekend. The police are out. Double demerit from last night right through until midnight Monday night, the 5th of October, for speeding, illegal use of phone, seatbelts and motorcycle helmets, amongst others, of course. So be careful. A lot of traffic on the road, especially with the Rugby League Grand Finals this weekend. Daylight saving starts 2 a.m. Sunday morning. So before you go to bed tomorrow night, put your clocks forward 1 hour. 1 hour less sleep. Have to catch up on that. And, of course, weekend coming up. Hope you have a great weekend. 5 minutes past.

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3: Following these simple rules will make using roundabouts easier. The roundabout sign means slow down and prepare to give way. So as you're approaching a roundabout, you must slow down and if necessary stop and give way to traffic already on the roundabout. When there is a safe gap in the traffic, enter the roundabout. You must also indicate left when exiting. Remember, slow down and give way to traffic already on the roundabout. The road is there to share.
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1: 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Weather.
2: Look at the all-important weather for tomorrow. Of course, tomorrow being Saturday, the third day of October, thanks to the Bureau of Meteorology, starting off in Perth. Sunny tomorrow and 24. Adelaide, possible shower and 19. Melbourne, possible morning storm, showers and 19. Hobart, partly cloudy and 17. Looking at our nation's capital, Canberra, tomorrow, rain with a possible storm, 19. Sydney, rain with a possible storm, 22. Newcastle, showers and 24. Heading towards Queensland, Brisbane, cloud clearing and 26. Darwin, a possible shower, 34. And finally for Alice Springs, we have a mostly sunny day tomorrow and 30 degrees. 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As we usually do at this time, let's say hi to all of our emergency services, of course our police, ambulance, fire, as well as our doctors and nurses, staff and residents in all nursing homes, and everyone listening wherever you are, whatever you are doing. Thank you for having us on. Of course, as I said earlier, a few things going on. Double demerits this weekend right through until midnight Monday night. Daylight saving, put your clocks forward 1 hour before you go to bed. Tomorrow night it comes in at 2 a.m. on Sunday morning. Coming up, our feature, an American singer, songwriter and guitarist celebrating 81 years today. We'll tell you who that is in just a moment. 16 minutes past 3 to take us there. Here is Cole Chisel.

0: Yeah, a great track. Boney M. and Brown Girl in the Ring. You, before that, Cold Chisel and Yakuza Girls. You're with ZFM, Power Country Radio 16 and the Hume Travel Network. 23 minutes past the hour of 3. Let's have a look at the first of our features for this Friday.
1: Happy birthday to you.
0: It's a great artist, of course, celebrating 81 years today. It's the birthday of Don McLean. He was born Donald McLean III on this day, the 2nd of October 1945, born in New Rochelle in New York. Of course, American singer, songwriter and guitarist, known as the American Troubadour or the King of the Trail, best known for his 1971 hit American Pie. Which was the original 8.5-minute folk rock song that's been referred to as a cultural touchstone. Of course, there is an edited version. We will play that. Other tracks include Vincent, Castles in the Air, Deirdre, Wonderful Baby, and a rendition of Roy Orbison's Crying and the Skyliners' Since I Have You. He also had a track that was recorded by such artists as Elvis Presley, Perry Como, Helen Reddy, Glenn Campbell, and others. It's called And I Love You So. Here he is with, of course, the radio version of the great hit. Here is Don McLean and American Pie.

0: Yeah, celebrating 81 years today, of course, the great Don McLean. What a great artist, with some hits such as Castles in the Air, of course, and American Pie, amongst others. You're with ZFM Power Country Radio 16 and, of course, the Hume Travel Network. Friday afternoon drive time, heading into hopefully what will be a great weekend, 20 minutes to the hour of four.
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0: Yes, I Can Boogie, a group called Bacara. What a great track. 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Join us after 6 o'clock tonight for the Best of Broadway with our own Ian Wheeler. Tonight he's having a look at the production of course, The Devil Wears Prada. It's a running at the Dominion Theatre in London. Music, of course, by Sir Elton John. 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
1: BehindTheWheel.com.au. A new survey conducted in New South Wales has found motorists would rather spend long periods of time in their car commuting to work than use public transport. The NRMA Live 4 survey found as many as a quarter of the organisation's members spend up to 1.5 hours a day commuting to and from work. In all, that time totals 22 days every year, and that's more than the average annual leave time for Australian workers. When asked about why they didn't use public transport, about half of the 720 respondents said the behaviour and hygiene of other commuters was a turn-off. Not surprisingly, about a third of the motorists declared their daily drive was stressful. Yeah, it's no fun sitting in the traffic either, is it? And the Australian car industry has had a good reason to celebrate lately, with Toyota clocking up 1 million vehicle exports. It's a good story. The milestone comes despite a fair bit of doom and gloom for the local car industry, thanks of course to the Falcons' future very much being up in the air. Toyota Australia started exporting vehicles way back in 1986. The 1 millionth vehicle they've manufactured here in Australia called exports. It's a good

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that, of course, Prince, great artist, and When Doves Cry, one of his big ones, amongst others. 4 minutes past the hour of four. Welcome to the middle hour of our Friday afternoon drive time, heading into the weekend. 4 minutes past four. Here's Cat Stevens.

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7: You pop those down there. 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
9: The only two things in life that make it worth living: a guitar's a tune good and firm, feeling women. I don't need my name in the marquee lights.

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1: Weather.
2: To have a look at the all-important weather for tomorrow. Of course, tomorrow, Saturday, the third day of the month of October. Thanks to the Bureau of Meteorology. Starting off in Perth, sunny tomorrow and 24. Adelaide, a possible shower, 19. Melbourne, possible morning storm with showers and 19. Hobart, partly cloudy and 17. Looking at our nation's capital, rain in Canberra tomorrow with a possible storm and 19. Sydney, rain with a possible late storm and 22. Newcastle, showers and 24. Heading towards Queensland, Brisbane, cloud clearing and 26. For Darwin, possible shower 34, and finally for Alice Springs, mostly sunny tomorrow and 30 degrees. 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Coming up our feature, another drummer. He was with a group for 2.5 years, a New Zealand born drummer. We'll tell you who that is in just a moment. To take us there, here's a group called A Foreigner. I like this song. It's called Cold as Ice.

Yeah, a group called Autumn. I like that. It's called Looking Through the Eyes of a Beautiful Girl. What a great song. Before that, Foreigner and Cold as Ice. You're with ZFM Power Country Radio 16 and the Hume Travel Network. Friday afternoon, drive time 23 minutes past the hour of 4. Let's have a look at our feature. Celebrating 77 years today. Happy birthday, Paul Crowther. He was born, better known by the name Emmeline Crowther, born this day in Dunedin in New Zealand. Of course, former drummer of the great group, my favourite growing up, Split Enz, performed with the band from July 74 until November 1976. He originally played trumpet in the Air Training Corps and then swapped to drums later on. Of course, as well as drumming on the first two albums called Mental Notes in 1975 and Second Thoughts in 1976, he was an electronics and live sound expert and also built the synthesizers used on Mental Notes. Of course, great music. Here is Split Enz, starting with their hit, I Got You.

0: course, Split Ends and History Never Repeats, celebrating the birthday today of course, the great Emmylin Crowther, of course, the drummer for 2.5 years with the group Split Ends. Great music. Let's have a look at what's going on. Of course, join us after 6 o'clock tonight for the Best of Broadway with our own Ian Wheeler. Tonight he's having a look at the production of The Devil Wears Prada. It's running at the Dominion Theatre in London. Music, of course, by the great Sir Elton John. Double demerits are currently in place until midnight Monday night due to the October long weekend, of course, for speeding, illegal use of phones, seatbelts and wearing motorcycle helmets, and they are catching them. And finally, daylight saving comes in at 2 a.m. on Sunday morning. Of course, put your clock forward 1 hour. Daylight saving goes until Sunday the 4th of April next year. Yeah, that's a scary thought. 6 months away, isn't it? Yeah, so of course, with this long weekend, and of course, Rugby League Grand Finals on Sunday. Traffic going around, especially from Newcastle down the M1 highway. Approaching 21 minutes to the hour of 5.
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0: Of course, Mark Denny. 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
1: Welcome along to our music memories, and your host, Brent Stewart.

and of course the son of John Lennon, and of course Saltwater. Good afternoon, welcome to the final hour of this Friday edition of Drive Time. Brent Stevens with you right through until 6 o'clock tonight. 4 minutes past five, let's get this final hour going with a classic from man that's been in the news with the concert, of course. Here's John Farnham, Burn For You.

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1: Weather. Let's have a look at the weather for the final time. The weather for tomorrow, of course, tomorrow, the third day of October, thanks to the Bureau of Meteorology. This is an updated version. Starting off in Perth, where we have sunny tomorrow and 24. Adelaide, possible shower and 19. Melbourne, showers and 17. Hobart, partly cloudy and 17. Looking at our nation's capital, showers with a possible storm and 19. Sydney, rain with a possible late storm and 23. Showers for Newcastle and 24. Heading towards Queensland, Brisbane, mostly sunny and 26. Darwin, possible shower 34. And finally for Alice Springs, we have mostly sunny tomorrow and 30 degrees. 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Coming up, a gentleman's birthday today, celebrating 69 years today. Western Australian, part of a great group. We'll tell you who that is in just a moment. To take us there, here's the Monkees at 16 minutes past 4.
2: It's because I'm short, I know.

0: God, Garfunkel, and that's I Only Have Eyes for You. It's a hit.
1: 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Let's have a look who our final feature for this Friday and this week.
2: Happy birthday to you. 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
1: Yes, celebrating 69 years today. Happy birthday, Dave Faulkner. He was born David Jonathan Faulkner on this day, the 2nd of October 1957, born in Perth, Western Australia, Australian musician who also performed under the name Dave Flick. He's singer, songwriter, guitarist and keyboardist and has performed with several bands, but best known for being a member of this band we're going to feature this hour, of course, the Hoodoo Gurus. He wrote the band's first three songs, What's My Scene, which reached number 3 on the national charts. As a member of Hoodoo Gurus, he gave the acceptance speech when they were inducted into the ARIA Hall of Fame in 2007 at the Plaza Ballroom in Melbourne. He's one of the new entries in the 2007 edition of Who's Who in Australia, of course. Their biggest hit, as I said, was this one, the Hoodoo Gurus, and What's My Scene?

Yes, a great group across the Hoodoo Gurus celebrating the birthday, 69th birthday today, of course, of

the Hoodoo Gurus. I want you back, of course, celebrating the birthday today, of course, of Dave Faulkner. Let's have a look who else is having a birthday or would have been having a birthday on this day, October 2. Bud Abbott from Abbott and Costello. Dave Faulkner we just did. Dave Somerville from the Diamonds. Don McLean we did in the first hour. Emmeline Crowther from Spidens we did in the second hour. Freddie Jackson, Groucho Marx from the Marx Brothers. Lene Nystrom from the group Aqua. Lolly Vasquez from Reservone, Mike Rutherford from Genesis, Phil Oakey from Human League. Turning the page, we've also got Robbie Neville, Skip Conte from Three Dog Night, Sting from The Police, and finally Tiffany, born this day in 1971. If you're having a birthday on this Friday, or of course you're having a birthday over the weekend, hope you have a great birthday. Many happy returns from the staff and listeners here at ZFM Power Country Radio 16 and the Hume Travel Network. Talking of great Australian music, I see the Screaming Jets will be playing on Sunday at the Rugby League Grand Final, a great Newcastle group, amongst other great groups, including Silverchair, of course. 22 minutes to the hour of 6.

0: 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It's in neighbourhoods where you'd least expect it.
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Let's go through some stuff over the weekend. Of course, first off, we've got double demerits that are current until midnight on Monday night in New South Wales for, of course, the October long weekend. It is the October long weekend this weekend. I will be broadcasting on Monday, by the way. The double demerits for speeding, the illegal use of phone, seatbelts, as well as motorcycle helmets. A lot of kids, young ones, are being caught on their L's or P's, especially the P's, using touching their phone. Whether it's on a device or themselves, if you're on your P plates, you are not under any circumstances allowed to touch your phone while driving. Of course, daylight saving comes in at 2 a.m. on Sunday morning. Turn your clocks forward 1 hour, and that's daylight saving until Sunday the 4th of April 2027. Of course, rugby league grand final this weekend, of course, the Sydney Roosters versus the Newcastle Knights. A lot of road traffic on the roads already, so be careful. We've also got the Indigenous Aboriginal rugby league competition up in Raymond Terrace in Newcastle. It's a big function up there, absolutely packed, so a lot of traffic on the road, of course. And join us in about 10 minutes time, and Will is in the chair to take us through the of course, the Best of Broadway. Tonight he's having a look at the production of The Devil Wears Prada. It's running in the Dominion Theatre in London. Music, of course, by Elton John. And that'll be repeated at 3 a.m. tomorrow morning for our great listeners over in the UK. It's 12 minutes to the hour of 6. That's me for this Friday and this week. I will be back on Monday for our Monday edition of Drive Time. Till then, have a great weekend. Look after each other, but more importantly, look after yourself. Here's Matt Lake. It's called Goodbye Lollipop. Good afternoon, everyone.

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1: And there are shows with doctors.
0: But there's no show like The Psychic and the Doc.
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0: This show synthesizes the talents of world-class medium Mark Anthony, the psychic lawyer, psychic explorer,
1: and street-smart spiritualist, behavioral psychologist, Dr. Pat Basile. 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Inspiration, insight,
0: action, and fun, as Mark Anthony connects callers with loved ones in spirit.
1: In tandem with Dr. Pat's fresh, no-nonsense, street-smart, intuitive insights, and she is hilarious.
0: Extraordinary problems
1: require extraordinary solutions, which may come from this side
0: or the other side. This is The Psychic
1: and the Doc, and it starts now.
0: Ooh, everybody, welcome. We got a hot one for you tonight. There's a hot one in the old town tonight. Why? Anytime Venus is involved in something, I don't care what it is, it's a hot time in the old town tonight. You are tuned in to The Psychic and the Doc. I'm here with my amazing colleague. I just love doing the show with the most fabulous Mark Anthony. Yes, JD, actually, y'all emailed me a question. JD behind his name is not what y'all emailed me, which I'm not going to say on the show. It is an attorney thing. JD, right? Mark can explain it to you. Just like there's the PhD, and then there's some other D, and then there's a DD and a DDS. Mark is the psychic lawyer. Today, we've got a great show for you. Not only that, I hope you all are keeping up on live events with Mark, because he's traveling, but he also does these amazing light circles. And what I've known about this time of year, and honestly, I walked outside today and I thought to myself, oh my gosh, I have not been in a Northeast in the fall for a long time. And so Mark,

0: runs these light circles. And I maybe I'm making it up, but it seems like, not that Mark has nothing to do, but he seems to wrap them up between now and the holidays for all of you, not to mention traveling, speaking, bringing light, love in the world, insights, and so much more. Today's show, you're going to hear from Mark right now, because what we're talking about today is a day that you probably didn't know about, September 24th. Mark, this is a day. Do you know what? You know how I know we're on to some kind of day? It's fall television. Okay, you want to? All right. This is going to be, it's going to be a stretch for a lot of people, but I know you're going to be able to put this together. I love this one Tom Cruise movie. I like a number of them, but this one, The Last Samurai.
1: Yes.
0: But yes. I didn't know today signified that event. Did you?
1: No.
0: It does. The 24th of September is powerful. But when you think about things that happen in history, and then you think, now look, a gazillion years ago in 1877, I don't know where Venus was. I don't think Venus actually ever knows where Venus is. But we're looking at things that happen. Welcome to Libra, Mark. Now, that should be your sign a little bit, even though it's not. But as an attorney,
1: yeah,
0: Libra is the little scale things.
1: It is.
0: I think you got somewhere in your room.
1: The cosmic justice. Well, the cosmic justice and balance makes a lot of sense as well, because the autumnal equinox was on Tuesday. And the equinox, we have two of them each year. We have the autumn equinox and then the vernal or the spring equinox in March. And the autumn equinox is when night and day are of equal length. And from a spiritual standpoint, that is a cosmic balance between light and dark. And I love the theme that you came up with for this show, Dr. Pat, tuning into cosmic justice and Venusian love. Now, the Venusian love refers to a number of things, the star, the planet Venus, and in Greco-Roman belief systems, Venus was the goddess of love and beauty. And Venus, there's a lot of stories in Greek and Roman mythology about Venus. You know, she's beautiful, she's stunning, she's a temptress. She definitely tipped the scales, and even though she was married to Hephaestus, she had an affair with Ares, a.k.a. Mars, the god of war. So you got love and war. You got all these really interesting dynamics going on here. But Venus is an absolutely beautiful star, and it is appearing very brilliantly this time of year, right above the western horizon just before sunset. So we got a lot going on astrologically. And Libra, certainly the symbol for Libra is the scales of justice. And that's kind of the struggle I think everyone goes through, is finding balance. When there's too much of one thing in your life, other things get compromised, it throws you out of balance. And it's a challenge for all of us to stay in balance, whether it's emotional, mental, physical, spiritual. So this is a really well-named episode, and at just the right time of the year, which is no coincidence because Dr. Pat came up with it.
0: Well, I've been talking on a couple of shows. I did a show with Vicki Todd today. She's got a fabulous new book that has come out. But we did a show she picked up and called it Seesaw, something about seesawing. And Jessica, you're going to have to reflect my, you're going to have to help me on that. But she seesaw. And there was a story I was going to tell, but I decided not to tell it because I didn't want to get emails about it, because one of the characters from my childhood is called Fat Teddy. I'm sorry. That's just what we did. I had a nickname, too. Come on now. We all had the... But I used to love getting on the seesaw with him. I used to love it. We used to seesaw like crazy. Now, I was no lightweight either, right? So my nickname was, you know, either Pat the Rat or Fat Pat, one or the other. Okay, all of those. That's what you do to kids, right? And you don't do that anymore. So please don't pass this forward. That's what crazy us growing up. We stopped doing that, though. But I talked about this today because he was a brilliant seesawer, right? He knew how to hold us both.

0: on a scale in a straight line for like forever.
1: Wow.
0: Ever. Do you know what I'm talking about on the seesaw when you go up and down?
1: I do.
0: It takes a special sensate, like a sensate, to be able to do that. And I can remember that was my first experience with meditation.
1: Interesting.
0: Come on now.
1: That balance, yeah.
0: But being in an energy with someone, not fighting him, and just knowing that when the seesaw moved one way, you knew to move another way. It's almost like we were in this little trance until Crazy Joe came along, and then he had to, like, do weird stuff. But it was such an experience, and I happen to remember it today because what I'm reminded of today when you talk about that, how easy it is to tip the scales. Now, you know that in law.
1: Oh, yeah.
0: Right?
1: Yeah.
0: Yeah. Yeah. Yeah. Now, the other part of this is the numerology of 2-4. It's almost hard to 2-4, would it say 2-4 without 2-4-6-8? Whatever happened to Watergate? No, I'm not. But 24 is a compound number. And so when we're looking at numbers like 2-4, for some strange reason, they put dollar signs by the 2 and by the 6. I don't understand that. But obviously, somebody smarter than I does it. But when you have a 2 and the intuitive energy of a 2, Mark, and then the number 4, which is hardworking, what you actually have is my zodiac sign. 4 planets in Sagittarius and 4 in Capricorn. And on a good day, they get along. So today's show is to really tap into the energy of everyone out there to understand this 24th vibration is about tuning into the cosmic and cosmic justice. What does that mean to you, cosmic justice? You're the expert on that.
1: Well, cosmic justice, to me, it's a spiritual balance that we have within ourselves. It's the balance between light and dark, between the ego and the spirit. When I was at the Helping Parents Heal conference in Phoenix a couple of weeks ago, I gave a presentation and I talked about near-death experiences and how George Lucas, who when he was a teenager was basically killed in a car accident, he was pronounced DOA at the hospital, but the doctors worked on him, brought him back, and then a few years later he had his draft for Star Wars. And when you think about the Force, you hear about the Force, because when he came out of it, he said he went into this transcendent realm and he realized there was a force. He actually used that word that connected everything in the universe. Well, when you look at the light side of the Force versus the dark side, okay, the light side, those are the Jedi Knights, the good guys, and it's all about compassion, selflessness. They're not interested in materialism. It's the spiritual path, the giving of yourself to others versus the dark side of the Force, and that's all me, ego-driven. And we all have to weigh that balance. I mean, there's some people that are very materialistic, very me. I mean, I can't imagine, you know, I can't really think of a high-profile figure in the media that does that constantly. But we all have within us this constant struggle and balance, and it's finding that balance, okay? And so that's where the cosmic justice comes in. And love certainly plays a huge part in spirituality. And a lot of people mistake lust and obsession for love. You know, these people that, I love you. Well, they don't really love you. They're fixated on you.
0: It sounds good to hear. It sounds good to hear in a moment.
1: It sounds good to hear. But real love is reciprocated. Reciprocated, okay? Yeah. And it's not being fixated on somebody that you've never met or don't know anything about. And love is a powerful cosmic bond that I believe transcends physical death. And that's what we do here on The Psychic and the Doc. When we have callers, it's my responsibility to try to facilitate communication between our callers and their loved ones in spirit. And what I love about working with Dr. Pat is she adds that cosmic balance, because she's an objective observer and she will help people understand the metaphors and the full significance of the messages which are transmitted by spirits to me, to the caller. So our show kind of really is about finding that balance between this side and the other side. That is a true cosmic balance.
0: Now, I got to tell you a couple of things. That one of them is going to be a shocker, but I'll tell you the easy one first. I started out by talking about the Tom Cruise, right? The Last Samurai. And I always wonder, when things pop up on TV, you know you're getting close to some either new Tom Cruise film or something historic. So today was, in 1877, the Battle of Meiji, or Meiji Restoration. It was the Shirayama and also Satsuma Rebellion. And so, okay, yes, loosely maybe in The Last Samurai, especially Tom Cruise's character, but pretty much the rest of it was fairly true to form.
1: Yeah.
0: Now, parallel to that, 100 years earlier or so, George W., that's George Washington, George Washington, President George Washington, did something I didn't know he did. I don't know where I thought the Supreme Court came from there, Mark. I'm sure you had to know it.
1: Yeah.
0: But I had no idea. The Judiciary Act of what? 1789 is when the George signed into law on September 24th, establishing the U.S. Supreme Court and the federal court system. I don't think I even know Washington did that.
1: Yeah. Well, that was one of the we studied this quite a bit in law school, and we have three co-equal, supposedly, branches of government, which are supposed to keep each other in check. You have the legislative branch, the House and the Senate, then you have the executive branch, and then you have the judicial branch. And that was the big debate initially with the judicial branch. And then there was a case that came out, Marbury versus Madison, and that established the right of judicial review, where the Supreme Court and the court system in general can review acts by both the executive branch and by Congress. And that's why when a law is passed and people say, oh, it's, you know, affecting certain minority rights, or there's an unconstitutionality about it, that is where the Supreme Court comes in, because the Supreme Court can say this law does not follow the Constitution. So, you know, the legislature enacts the laws. The executive branch is supposed to enforce the laws, but it is the judicial branch which interprets the laws. And so we have a very unique system, and there are times throughout our history where our separation of powers has been really tested. And call me an incurable optimist, but I think we're going to be just fine. I think that we will weather any legal and judicial power and separation of power storm, and that our system really is a good idea.
0: Oh, so can I be the pessimist now? Is this good cop, bad cop time?
1: Yeah, this is that time.
0: Now, I don't know if I'm a pessimist or not, but the way I'm seeing it is, if you get a new, let's call it a new party head of state, I don't care what party it is, because honestly, there are more parties popping up every single day, but let's say we do. The predictions around that, according to this sign, are that one of the first acts of law, believe me, I don't know how they will do it, an executive order will be to increase the number of Supreme Court justices.
1: Yes.
0: I heard that prediction like it was loud and clear. Now, some people say, ah, but if we do that, then the other one comes in. Who cares? It's an interesting balance of power move, right?
1: Yeah. Well, the last time that was done, I believe, was in the 1880s. I think it was in the 1880s. The last time it was attempted was during the Franklin Delano Roosevelt administration. And, you know, Roosevelt elected four times, unprecedented, elected

0: four times. Very powerful president. He redefined the presidency. He was our first modern president, our first media president. And, you know, in some ways he was very good. In other ways, a lot of people looked at him as a dictator. And he was trying to increase the number of Supreme Court justices. Obviously, they would be handpicked by him, and then he would be manipulating two branches of government. And so that's always an ongoing debate in what you just said. So let's say the current president was able to get two more justices on the court and he were able to pick those, then he would have this solid majority. But if the, let's say, a Democrat's elected next time and that president gets two more justices on the court. But when I was in law school, I had the benefit, and I am a member of the U.S. Supreme Court Bar, and I've actually had the benefit of talking, having direct conversations with United States Supreme Court justices. And they were talking about the workload. I mean, come on, we're a complex country of like 350 million people. The amount of litigation that climbs up the ladder to get the Supreme Court, and having more justices would help balance that out. I remember Justice Rehnquist, who was a very polarizing figure back in the day, he felt that there should be another level of appellate court, like a national court of appeal between the circuit courts and the U.S. Supreme Court. Which was an interesting thought. Nobody's ever done anything with that. Anyway, we could talk for the rest of the hour on.
1: But I find it interesting because it's like a tidbit I didn't know. And then always for me, anytime there's a Roosevelt conversation, who can we not leave out of that? And we'll probably talk about for the next show.
0: With Roosevelt?
1: The little woman.
0: Eleanor.
1: Behind the man. And I got to tell you, ain't nothing really little about Eleanor's power,
0: no.
1: Perception, ingenious, and so much more.
0: Out of all of our first ladies, and we've had some remarkable first ladies, in my opinion, not for quite some time, but Eleanor Roosevelt stands apart because she did a lot. She was brilliant. And she was in the inner circle with Roosevelt, with his meetings with Churchill and, you know, all the generals. Also, after Franklin Delano Roosevelt died, she became the first U.S. ambassador to the United Nations. She had a tremendous amount of responsibility crafting the United Nations Charter. This was an absolutely brilliant woman, and it's really a shame that Eleanor Roosevelt could not have been our first female president. I think she could have, without a doubt, she could have handled the job.
1: Yeah, and you can read about her and you could read so many different things, but she was clearly influential.
0: Yes.
1: I truly believe that there wasn't a single decision he made without a consultation. I'm not saying he listened to everything, but I really do think, and we could go on about them, but they were a dynamic duo way before their time.
0: Oh, sure. Oh, sure.
1: They were.
0: Yeah.
1: And I think what we have for this day when we're holding the two and the four together and we're looking at that dynamic energy that comes out of that, I think we hold the hope that we'll find that kind of companionship and camaraderie as we have to pave the way for a whole new world that nobody actually knows the predictability level. Thank you, AI. Let's take a short break, everybody. We'll be right back. And I don't think they're going to do Terminator 692. We'll be right back, everybody.

0: 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But don't expect a dry treatise. This book educates, entertains, and reads like a juicy novel.
1: Joining us today is psychic lawyer Mark Anthony. Mark, welcome to the show.
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1: 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He's a psychic lawyer, but he's the real deal.
0: 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The Afterlife Frequency teaches you my four

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2: Hi, I'm Gwenham Carsley, transformational body, sex, and soul coach. This is not a show just about sex. This is a show about being raw, real, and awake inside the skin you're in. This is about the mess and magnificence of being human through the gateways of intimacy, eros, and what we rarely tell. It's a reckoning with the real, where breath meets bone, where truth undresses us and gasps seep through the cracks. We're not here to behave. We're here to feel, to experience, to grow and expand, not at the convenience of others. It's for the parts of you that have been silenced, ache, grieve, pulse, remember, and forget. We strip it all back. The shame, the scripts, the performative sex and performative self. We speak the unspoken. We get intimate, not just with bodies, but with truth, gritty and soul-bearing. We explore what it means to live inside, knowing we are going to die, not as someone you were told to be, but as who you really are beneath it all, imperfect, hungry, sacred, messy, in skin, in soul. 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

0: Yep, everybody, we're back. You're listening to The Psychic and the Doc. Before we hit the phones, John will be right there. Mark, how do people find out about you?
1: Oh, I got a lot of things coming up in addition to The Psychic and the Doc. Next week, October 3rd and 4th, I'm going to be in Palm Beach at the Spirit Fest. And what's cool about the Spirit Fest is the person in charge is also one of our fellow hosts, Mary Ellen Popick. Okay, she has a very popular show here on the Transformation Network. And on Sunday, October 4th, I'll be conducting a gallery event where I'll be connecting several audience members with their loved ones in spirit. But I got a lot of things coming up. If you go to my website, which is afterlifefrequency.com, go to the calendar of events. Please sign up for my my newsletter, because I'm going to be in Houston toward early next month at Body, Mind, and Soul. Plus, you can also be a member of the audience on Great Day Houston, where I'll be there. And then the week after that, I'll be at the Edgar Cayce Psychic Development Conference, where I'll be presenting a keynote talk, We Are Wired for Spirit Communication, in addition to doing a gallery event. But tonight, on Coast to Coast AM, which is 10 p.m. Pacific, 11 p.m. Mountain, midnight Central, and 1 a.m. Eastern. My very dear friend and colleague, Dr. Gary Schwartz, is returning to Coast AM to talk about his new book, The Soul Phone Experiments. And this is definitive scientific proof of the afterlife and spirit communication. And I saw Dr. Schwartz was one of the presenters at Helping Parents Heal, and I did a Zoom conference with him over the weekend, because I interviewed him for an article that I'm writing about him and the Soul Phone Experiments, which will be in the January edition of Best Holistic Life magazine. So everybody, if you're a night owl, definitely tune in to Coast AM this evening, because Dr. Gary Schwartz.
0: It's amazing.
1: Yeah, he's the first major scientist to study the afterlife with total credibility. 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
0: Well, I don't want to spend a lot of time. I'm just going to tell you a lot's coming. We just got our trademark pending, and the things it's pending for are not things what you're going to believe. They're really innovative, and that happened today on the 24th. All right, Jessica, who do we have?
2: We're going to go to John from Virginia. John, welcome to the show.
0: Hi, John. How are you? How can we help you today?
3: Hey, Pat. How are you? Hi, Mark.
0: Awesome.
3: How are you?
1: Hi, John.
3: Something happened that made me have to listen to you tonight, and it's about the whole thing with balance. And I don't know how I can do this real quickly. I called in about a year and a half ago, maybe 2 years ago, and I talked about how I was connecting, because I'm a medium, I was connecting to people who were still with us, who had dementia and Alzheimer's. I don't know if you all remember that. But,
0: I remember that, John.
3: Mark and
0: I do.
3: Yes. Yeah. And we talked a little bit about it, and Mark and Pat, it was so amazing that how many times I was connecting and how well it was working for me, and then suddenly, boom, it just like ended. And like about a year and a half ago, I just struggled and struggled and have been struggling, and I feel like there's this energy. I can't say it's a negative energy. I just don't know. There's this weird energy
0: around.
3: We're going
0: to help you, though.
3: And
0: we're going to help you with this.
3: Yeah.
0: But trust me, I know we're going to help you.
3: Yeah, and I feel like there's something. I feel like there's a message I'm supposed to be getting from somebody, and I'm just not getting it, Mark. And,
0: well, you're going to get it, now.
3: Okay.
1: All right. Let me, John, I'm getting a number of things, one of which, and you're trying too hard. And what I'm getting is that, hold on, let me finish, and then I want to hear what you have to say, is you're trying too hard, and by doing that without meaning to, you're inadvertently and unintentionally creating a block. This block is also a stepping stone for you to get to another level, because you've got, I call it passive assertive. You know, we all heard the term passive aggressive, and that's negative. Passive assertive is, instead of like, I want to connect with these people, I want to do this, you're flooding the energetic field with angst, and that inadvertently, unintentionally causes a block. But if you say, I'm welcoming and inviting the contact. Now, there's a female energy coming through, connected to you through your mother's side of the family. It could be a mom or an aunt, but it could be a woman on the grandparent level. And a very wise woman. This is one of these women that always seems like she had the right saying. You know, one of those, like, cliche sayings, like, you know, a stitch in time saves nine. You know, that type of thing. And she played a very pivotal role in you in your developmental stages as a child and basically a young teen. And I'm tending to lean more towards possibly grandmother figure, because she does feel like she was at an advanced age when she passed. Advanced age feels like she could have been late 80s, right around 90. And her passing, John, seems like it was relatively peaceful. Yeah, she was older, she was declining, but I get that she went to lay down, went to sleep, drifted off. Do you recognize this person?
3: It sounds like my grandmother on my mother's side.
1: Perfect. Okay.
3: Because she was in her late, close to probably 75, 80 years old, I believe.
1: Okay. Let's see what she has to say to you. She said, don't give up on this. She's talking about you going through the labyrinth. Now, this is interesting. The labyrinth is, it's a metaphor, like you're going through all these twisty, turny curves with your mediumship, with your psychic and the spiritual abilities. Yep. And what you're going through right now is a temporary state, and you're redefining your abilities. And by taking the desire and the angst out of it, it's like in the letting go, you will obtain. So basically, don't try so hard, and these will come to you. Also, even though you were working very heavily communicating with people that were still, their bodies were still alive, in other words, people

0: people that are comatose or in dementia, that's no longer, I don't want to say it's no longer what you're going to be doing, because you'll be able to do that again, but now you're going to be connecting more with people that are already in spirit. Okay, so that was a level you're at, but now you're moving to another level, and the angelic realm is very important for you to start meditating and connecting with, and that is going to be your guiding light. And it's cool, John, because I've seen this whole pink and lavender and white light surrounding you. So when you meditate, focus on relaxation, removing the blocks, and accepting the direct connect.
1: Yeah.
0: Okay. Dr. Pat, what's your advice? Go ahead, John. Finish, then let Dr. Pat chime in.
2: It's funny you say that, because I've been having trouble meditating and getting into that meditative state that we love to be in as a medium, you know, and I've been really struggling. But before you say anything, Mark, I can tell you word for word some of the stuff you just said. A fellow medium of mine told me the same exact thing, and she said, "You're struggling, John, and I know you are." And I didn't tell her I was, and she brought it all to me almost the same exact way you did, about there's change coming, you're leveling up, and you're trying too hard. I mean, almost exactly. And I know
0: I got one more thing. This is interesting because this metaphor was just transmitted to me. Quicksand. If you're in quicksand and you start struggling trying to get out of it, it actually sucks you down and it'll kill you. Whereas if you relax and float to the surface, then you, by relaxing, and so you're kind of caught in the quicksand right now, but you're going to get out of it. All right, Dr. Pat.
2: I thought it was
3: a confidence thing, John.
2: Yeah, I did, because my confidence took a real hit from this.
3: That's exactly where I want to go with it. When I have one question for you, and I don't want you to have to answer it, but I do want you to think about it. Usually when something like that happens, it's one or two things. Whether a superhero villain comes along and zaps you of your power. Okay, that didn't happen. But the other thing is an incident. Like, there have been times I've had an incident with a client, and before I had any tools around that, I would get off a call with a client, and it just didn't go well. I'm just going to leave it at that. It didn't go well. And rather than just let that dissipate, I carried that with me. And the next client I had, that didn't go well. And before I knew it, I had this whole energy of things not going well. And if you can pinpoint the time where this shifted.
2: I can.
3: So, that's what I thought.
2: I can tell you exactly when it happened.
3: Okay, so I'm going to, like, tell you all this other stuff about the balancing stuff, but I'm going to give you something else. That thing has to be cleared.
2: Yeah. I did a purge a week ago.
3: No, I don't know what the purge is.
2: That had to do with that incident. Well,
3: no, there's something else.
2: I'm sorry, I don't mean to interrupt you.
3: Yeah, there's something else. It's not about that. There's an incident where something happened that you did not feel good about. And don't tell me. I don't need to know. We don't need to know. But you did not feel good about it. Something happened. And you have to forgive yourself on whatever that was.
2: Right.
3: Got it?
2: Yeah, I got it. Mm-hmm.
3: Okay.
0: All right.
3: And I'm not kidding. Yeah. I mean, I want you to really go through the ritual of forgiveness. That's all it is.
2: Well, I did that years ago with something else, and I knew that the forgiveness that I needed to give back then, once I did, everything changed for me.
3: It's the same now.
2: Yeah. Yeah.
3: You know what this is? Yeah. I call it a psychic test. We're always being tested on our ability to forgive. Always. Yeah. It is the portal to greatness. Try that. Think about it, John, okay? Do what you need to do on that, please. All right. Thank you.
0: Thanks.
3: Did you know I felt like that? That forgiveness was the portal to greatness?
0: That makes a lot of sense, because when you forgive, it gets a lot of energetic clutter out of the way.
3: Oh, my God. And it's like peeling an onion, because you forgive one thing and what shows up the pimple you didn't know you had. Jessica, who's next? Oh, that was graphic.
1: Next, we will go to Sandra from Connecticut. Sandra.

0: Welcome to the show.
1: Hi, Sandra. Are you fastening down there in Connecticut? I heard we're going to get some kind of nor'easter thing here.
2: Yeah, it's they say it's coming, and we're not that far from the coastline, so it's going to be very windy. Yeah, batten down
1: That's
2: the hatches.
1: That's what I heard.
2: As they say.
1: That's what I heard.
2: Yeah.
1: It's going to cramp. It's going to cramp my ping pong game. How do we help you today?
2: All right. Sorry about that.
1: I know, right?
2: So I'm happily married for 24 years. We just celebrated our 24th anniversary. However, my first marriage was 23 years, and my former spouse passed unexpectedly this past summer. Mm. And I went through a lot of emotions with that. You know, there's not really a place for it. And I learned about disenfranchised grief, which really seems appropriate, you know, for what I experienced. But what you were just talking about, forgiveness, is so huge, because that's what I was able to do within the last 5 years.
1: Yep.
2: And I tried to get him to forgive himself, too. I really tried, but we both had such a heavy heart from losing our youngest son.
1: Yeah.
2: And he blamed himself. And I just really tried to redirect him. And I don't know if I did, but is there any way that Mark would feel if our son greeted him when he crossed over?
1: I'm going to turn you over to Mark, but I want to say something to you, and I have to say it quickly because I know I'm not going to remember.
2: Okay.
1: That was his pathway to be. It wasn't for you to direct. That was his pathway. He had to have that pathway. He has to have that pathway. Do you understand? You, on the other hand, need to detach yourself seriously.
2: Mm-hmm.
1: From that, because you're on a different pathway. Do you understand?
2: Right.
1: The energies together don't work together with that combination.
2: Right.
1: So there's nothing you could do to alter his pathway. Go ahead, Mark. I don't know if that made sense.
3: it does make sense. With your ex, I'm getting an adult male spirit coming through, and I feel this burning sensation in my throat. Now, what this could indicate, Sandra, is a problem with his throat, like a throat cancer or some type of illness or infection, but it's seeping down into his lungs. And I'm also getting a lot of issues with his organs, with his pancreas, his liver, his kidneys. Wow, it's the whole GI tract. And I feel like the inside of my body's on fire. And that usually is an indicator of a severe illness. Typically, it's cancer. It doesn't always mean cancer, but it could. Does any of this make sense with your ex?
2: He had type 1 diabetes, which was
3: that would be the pancreas. That would be the pancreas.
2: Yeah,
3: okay.
2: I don't know about cancer.
3: Right. It could be cancer, but it may not be. Do you know if he was having, like, either on a ventilator or having problem with the I think with the throat, that could also be a articulation, a speech issue. Now, let's put him to the side, because now the other spirit that's coming through feels like a younger male, and I get this. And please, first off, please accept my deepest and Dr. Pat and everyone here at Transformations deepest sympathy on the passing of your former husband, and most certainly for your child. Okay, no parent should ever have
2: Thank
3: to go
2: you.
3: Through that. And the younger male, I'm getting an impact sensation throughout my body. Now, what the impact sensation indicates to me, Sandra, is this was an unexpected, abrupt, or quick passing. Doesn't always have to be traumatic, but I get this shockwave through my body, like, you know, one day here, one day not, or this was totally unexpected. Does that make any sense to you?
2: Absolutely.
3: Okay.
2: Yes.
3: And have you had any issues with water? I know you're getting a nor'easter, so you're going to have a bunch of issues with water, as in rain. But prior to this, because I keep hearing the itsy bitsy spider crawls up the water spout, Down comes the rain and wash the spider out. All right, I know that's a funny song. We've all heard it when we were kids. But when I get that, unless it means something right around Halloween because of spiders, this generally indicates an issue with water. Could be a leaky faucet, could be irrigation, could be a plumbing issue. Something with you related to water.
2: I'm not at the present moment. I hope that's not an indication of what's to come.
3: Well, you know what? I'd be on the lookout. Make sure, you know, anywhere the water intrusion could happen with your house. Like, you know, if you have a door where water gets in, start putting some towels down there to absorb it. Anyway, the younger male, yeah, he definitely was one of the many spirits who greeted your I'm just going to call him your ex-husband, when he stepped forward.
2: Right.
3: And they keep, both of them keep giving me a J name. I want to say like Jimmy, could be Jerry, but I keep getting a Jimmy. Is there a Jimmy connected to you either on planet Earth or in spirit? A Jimmy, we all know lots of Jimmys, but Jimmy of significance.
2: No. But in spirit, no.
3: What about on planet Earth?
2: I have an acquaintance. I haven't seen him in years. And his name was Jimmy, and he was a natural-born medium after he had an accident, a near-death experience, and he couldn't control it. It was too intense for him, so he just shut it completely down. But I haven't seen him in years.
3: I don't think that's the Jimmy. All right, it could be Jimmy, could be Timmy. It's some names like that that they're referencing. So just make a note of that.
2: Okay.
3: What's interesting is they're telling me that you're trying way, way too hard. Now, this is fascinating because with the prior caller,
1: yeah,
3: he's getting psychic and spiritual blocks for trying too hard. And you're trying too hard to feel and make a connection. Now, this is not a criticism, and this is not, you know, not a scolding, but you want that assurance, you want that knowing, and they are together, because, I mean, I'm picking up on them. I'm not sure who Jimmy is, but they keep giving me Jimmy, Jimmy, Jimmy, Jimmy, Jimmy, and that keeps going over and over and over. Now, you may connect with somebody named Jimmy that you haven't met yet. I don't think they're talking about the Jimmy you described, because they're both shaking their heads no. Question, what's with you and the bicycle? Bicycle, bicycle, bicycle. They keep repeating and showing me a bicycle, bicycle pedal, bicycle chain. Do you ride a bike, have a bike? They're talking about the bicycle.
2: Not in years, no. No bikes. No bikes for me.
3: If I say bicycle, don't worry about how it applies to anyone. What does a bicycle signify to you? What does it mean to you? First thing that pops in your mind.
2: Exercise.
3: Okay. Are we getting enough exercise?
2: Not lately.
3: Okay.
2: Not lately.
3: So,
2: I'll own that.
3: Okay. So what do you think your son and your husband are telling you?
2: Oh, I need to get out and ride my bike. I don't have a bike anymore, but... probably.
3: Well,
2: it
3: could be cardio. It could be going for a walk. Could be join a gym, get on the bike there. But they keep showing me a bicycle, bicycle. Okay, so you've got to start getting the cardio. Also, your husband said you were always obsessing about the dishes. Now, look, we all have dishes. What is up with the dishes or the china? And he said there's like this china that he uses the word obsessing. What's with all the china and the dishes? Before you say no, what do dishes and china mean to you?
2: I'm kind of a mismatched kind of girl. So I did give him, I gave him a set of dishes that were his aunt's that I thought he should have. That was
3: and
2: a whole family set.
3: There you go. There you go. Now, let me explain to you why that's so important. When a spirit gives us a message of an explanatory advisory nature, number one, your son and your ex are together in spirit. Number two, they want you to start getting more cardio. They could go into deeper reasons for it, but you already know what they are. That's the advice and explanation. But then when the spirit immediately follows that up with an objectively verifiable fact, dishes, you made sure that your ex had those dishes that belonged to, I guess, his aunt. want. Okay, the verifiable fact of dishes is how the spirit, in this case your ex, is letting you and I know that we've properly received and interpreted the message before that. Now, Jimmy could

0: also be Gemini. Gemini time frame runs roughly from May 20th through June 20th. Are there any births, deaths, anniversaries, or events connected to you, your son, your husband, or someone close to you, planet Earth, or in spirit within Gemini, roughly May 20th through June 20th? Gemini is also the symbol for twins. So somebody of significance connected to you could be twins.
1: Okay, my mom was a Gemini. She is in spirit.
0: And there you go. So who's with your husband mm-hmm. and your son is your mom. There you go.
1: My mom. Wow. That's pretty special. That's very special. And I can't thank you enough for all you do for helping parents heal, because that organization really helped me through the years when I was it was what I needed and what so many can benefit from.
0: You know, helping parents heal stands apart from any other grief-related organization because of the cross-disciplinary approach. Yes, they incorporate mm-hmm. mediumship, but they create a sense of community, so you don't have to go through this pain alone. There's local chapters, there's online events, there's counseling, there's grief yoga. I mean, there's all types of, mm-hmm. of modalities, and everything is put in a healing and positive context. It is a great honor to be of service. Dr. Pat and I are a resource for helping parents heal. And thank That's you wonderful. So very yeah. much for calling in.
2: Yeah, I got a message for you. I want to tell you about the spider.
1: Okay.
2: You got to hear this one, though. There is a message about the spider in the water, and it is exactly what Mark is talking about, but it's a really important message for you. Are you in a relationship mm-hmm. now?
1: Yeah, I'm married.
2: That's what I thought. And we're talking about your ex-husband or your past husband. Is that correct? Who's not of the earth right now, right?
1: Yeah, because he passed, and that's what I was concerned about.
2: Listen to the message, because this is a really important message. Spider is an incredible totem. The spider is the weaver. Mm-hmm. And here's what I want to leave you with. It spins these complex webs, you know, its own body, its spider energy. It reminds you that you are actively designing your life path, your thoughts, and your future. Do you understand what I'm saying? Your path.
1: Yes.
2: Now, the feminine energy of that is the divine feminine creates this energy, and it's about balancing patience with a fierce protective instinct. But the dilemma mm-hmm. that you really have to address is they don't chase their prey. They build a strong foundation. When you take that, the spider is telling you to look closely at your fears, your self-imposed limitations, and this is around what you believe about your husband. Because when you put spider with water, get ready for this. You know, you add it to mm-hmm. water, and the whole symbolism changes towards emotional depth and adaptability. It is now time for you to adapt a different narrative.
1: Mm-hmm.
2: You have to do that.
1: I agree.
2: Around him. And this is about water is the balance of the subconscious, the dreams, the feelings. There's nothing for you to carry now forward in this lifetime about what mm-hmm. you tried to do to get your former husband to forgive and not blame. You cannot do it. It is time for that to let go. Mm-hmm. You got to let go of it. Because spider water thing, this down the spout, it's about detaching from the drama of that is pulling you under. And you have to now mm-hmm. gracefully navigate that deep emotional current. Do you understand what I'm saying to you? If you don't,
1: absolutely.
2: Here's to Mark's point. If you don't, you're going to get swept away and consumed by external chaos, which is known better yet as big water waves.
1: Yep, not going to let it happen.
2: So
1: absolutely.
2: Please,
1: no, I follow
2: change
1: you.
2: Change the narrative.
1: I do
2: change
1: follow
2: the
1: you.
2: Story. Yeah, because you don't want that to spill over into your current relationship. You know what I mean?
1: No, absolutely not. No.
2: Okay.
1: No.
2: Oh, no. And she's like,
1: others.
2: No. No. I don't blame you. But
1: no.
2: I got to tell you, some of those exes we've been involved with that are no longer of the earth, right? They just have a tendency sometimes to hold on to a little bit too long. But you see, that's what a spider does so well. I don't blame you. But
1: no.
2: I got to tell you, some of those exes we've been involved with that are

0: soul phone for years.
1: Gary is, so, it, you know, it is so nice that you can do that. It is such a privilege to know Gary Schwartz. I've worked with him for years, and he's become a friend. And he's funny, he's interesting, but he really is the Albert Einstein of afterlife research. You know, and so it is a privilege to be around him, and he can be hysterically funny. There's a story I wish I had the time to tell about when he was a young Harvard professor that just blows my mind, and I love the story so much that that's how I'm starting the article that I've written about him, which will be in the January edition of Best Holistic Life magazine. And I'd like to invite everyone to get your free online subscription to bestholisticlife.com. I write for them every month, and a lot of the articles I write about are about recovering from grief and spirit communication. So, Sandra, thank you so much for calling in, and feel free to call back in and let everyone know at HPH, the psychic and the doc are on the clock.
2: Thank you, Mark, for everything. I want to thank our audience, and for those of you that didn't get to call in, please. One last message for everybody is, usually we have people call in, and maybe you didn't get on the call today, but if you've been listening, what you've been hearing are messages that may also relate to you. Spirit doesn't have a boundary. It doesn't have a limit. You know, it will come through, and maybe it will know that you are there with a question. So if you heard something today, it's okay for you to relate to it. And Mark, a lot of times we don't give ourselves permission to do that. We think it's for that person only.
1: Right. And if you, for the callers who did call in but we didn't get to you, guess what? We'll be back next week. And when you call in, tell Linda or Jessica, hey, I called in last week, so put me at the front of the line, okay? And let me tell you something. Jessica and Linda will know if you called in. So if you're just calling in for a first time trying to get around them, you can't get around those two. They are
2: Linda's got a list.
1: Linda, and
2: Virgo. Linda got the little post-it. She knows.
1: She's got a list, and she's checking it twice. All right. But the thing is, please call in again next week. Everybody, thank you for tuning in to The Psychic and the Doc. Dr. Pat and I will be back next week. Many blessings.
2: Hey, everybody. Thank you for tuning in to The Psychic and the Doc with Mark Anthony and me, Dr. Pat Basile, right here on TransformationTalkRadio.com. Hey, look, come back next week so we can explore with you more of life's many challenges and learn from fascinating guests. 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
0: Yes, I know that, but I mean, I think on this occasion, you know, you could be a bit more prescriptive.

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7: Hey, kids, stop smogging and pay attention to me! Because if you're a wild-eyed loner standing at the gates of oblivion, then hitch a ride with us, because we're on the last freedom moped out of nowhere city. And we haven't even told our parents what time we'll be back. So

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1: Okay, guys, ready, Viv?
2: Completely ready when you are, Shaky!
1: Neil?
3: Does anybody know where the toilets are?
4: Mike? 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
1: Yes, thanks, Cliff. 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Right, kids, if you don't buy this record, then you're an utter, utter, utter, utter, utter...
2: It's 7:48.

0: Over 16,500 New South Wales police are out there. 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So if you drink and drive, speed, don't wear a seatbelt, or hold your phone while driving, you can stop it or cop it.
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I had a dreadful childhood, really. Well, I suppose I shouldn't moan. Each time they had a three-legged race, I won it on my own. And also, I got popular. When came the time for cricket, they used to roll my trousers up and use me.

0: 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Hey, tosser, you know it's wrong. You may think it doesn't matter, but every bit of litter gets noticed. Don't be a tosser. Put it in the bin.
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And to start the show off, there was the man from Las Vegas, or most famous for his shows in Las Vegas, Wayne Newton with Daddy Don't Walk So Fast. Good morning, this is Sean Eisen with you for the next couple of hours, and you're listening to the Mid-Morning Show. And let's pick it up here a bit. This is ZZ Top with Legs.

I can still see that film clip with a big long beard. This is Alphaville with a song that's been covered quite a few times, actually. It's Forever Young. I think it's been recorded about four different times.

0: It's coming again, the Newcastle Jazz Festival. We're jazzing at the Jockey Club again this year from Friday the 29th to Sunday the 31st of August. 45 bands and 70 great hours of music. 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That's the Newcastle Jazz Festival from Friday the 29th to Sunday the 31st of August. 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
5: And before the break, we had Brian Adams, of course, with the Canadian Brian Adams, with Run to You. And now, coming up in the comedy spot, this is Chicken Man.
6: Now, as you'll remember, in our last very exciting episode, the wonderful white-winged weekend warrior, while fooling around in his wonderful chicken cave, came into contact with a broken-down chicken dissolver. And to his great surprise, suddenly was... completely, from head to toe, in less than 20 seconds flat.
7: Oh, boy.
6: Well, meanwhile, in the office of the police commission...
8: Good morning, Miss Helfinger.
9: Oh, good morning, Commissioner.
8: Yes, I'm going into my office and...
9: Oh, by the way, Commissioner.
8: Yes.
9: Your appointment with Dr. Moeller, the dentist, has been canceled. Don't forget your haircut at noon. Call the mayor right away, and the winged warrior has been dissolved.
8: Fine, thank you.

0: Miss Helfinger.
1: Yes.
0: Did you say haircut or dentist canceled?
1: Dentist.
0: Oh, goody. Miss Helfinger.
1: Yes.
0: Flowers.
1: What about flowers?
0: I would like to send them to the maternal Murata.
1: All right.
0: Please include a message that would read, Remember, there's always a silver lining in every gray crowd.
1: Right.
0: Also add this.
1: Yes.
0: For I doubt if I shall ever see anything as beautiful as a tree.
1: Okay. Let's have it.
0: For you're a better man than I, Gunga Din.
1: Swell.
2: Well, the commissioner has taken the loss of the winged warrior pretty good, hasn't he? And so the end has come to Midland City.
3: How do you do? I am the Phantom Feathered Fighter.
1: I don't believe it.
3: Would you believe the Invisible Chicken Man?
2: Well, this is a sudden turn of events, isn't it? The Invisible Chicken Man. And another thing. Why has Dr. Moeller, the dentist, canceled the commissioner's appointment?

That's Chicago with If You Leave Me Now. And before that, of course, was Chicken Man. And catch Chicken Man next week on the Mid-Morning Show. Now, what are we going to have now? We're going to have Cyndi Lauper with her slow ballad. This is Time After Time.

Cyndi Lauper. I don't think she's releasing records anymore. This next track is by Diana Ross. Diana Ross, of course, is still releasing albums and tracks. Never stop, really. This track's called Upside Down.

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2: And before the break was Diana Ross, who at 7 years old is still pumping out the hits with Upside Down. 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

the 70s. That's Dragon with Are You Old Enough? 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
0: Don't forget to join Peter James every Monday through Friday for the Breakfast Club from 8 a.m. right here on ZFM Country and Radio 16 Newcastle. It's coming again, the Newcastle Jazz Festival. We're jazzing at the Jockey Club again this year from Friday the 29th to Sunday the 31st of August. 45 bands and 70 great hours of music. 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Book and pay before the 25th of July, and there's a big surprise for you indeed. Public transport available to the gate from Newcastle City. That's the Newcastle Jazz Festival from Friday the 29th to Sunday the 31st of August. 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

selling biggest selling bands in the world, with Phil Collins, of course, is in it, and he's got quite a successful solo career too. This is The Girls From Heart with All I Want to Do Is Make Love to You. Yes, please.

That's Hart. At the time, as I recall, was the first all-girl hair metal band. That was their claim to fame. This track's from the movie Flashdance. It's by Irene Cara, and of course it's called Flashdance.

That was a great movie, Flashdance. If you saw it, with lots of dancing and lots of exciting stuff with Jennifer Beals. Jennifer Beals, of course, wasn't a very good dancer. She could dance, but she wasn't the world's best dancer, so she was body doubled through most of that movie. And in some parts, she was body doubled by men, which made it a bit of a cringe when we all found out about that. This is John Lennon with Just Like Starting Over.

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You just can't stop singing to that song, can you? Lionel Richie, All Night Long. And now, of course, we've got Madonna. This track's called Angel.

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4: And before the break, we heard Madonna with Angel. And coming up now is Ripley's Believe It or Not.
5: Truth is stranger than fiction. 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
6: One of the cleverest hunters in nature is the yellow-winged sparrow. When he goes after a grasshopper, he lures it into the open by doing a perfect imitation of the grasshopper's chirp. Believe it or not. In a moment, I'll tell you about a church disaster. It happened February 23rd, 1887, in Bussana Vecchia, Italy. On that day, a furious earthquake rumbled through the town, split open and crumbled the parish church where a service was in progress. The ear-shattering quake completely razed the church, caused the deaths of every single member of the congregation, some 300. Yet the clergyman presiding at the service escaped completely unharmed, believe it or not.

That's Michael Jackson with Ben, recorded live. And Ben, everybody thought was his brother, or, well, his brother, but was someone special. But then it turned out Ben was a song about a pet rat. And I can relate to that, because ratties are pretty cool. This is a song called from Moving Pictures called What About Me?

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What about me? I always ask that question every day. Coming up now is the Newcastle girl, Olivia Newton-John. I actually think she was from Maitland or somewhere like that. I love you. I honestly love you. Sounds like she's overstating it a bit there to me.

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1: And this next track is by Peter Gabriel. It's called Down to Earth. And if you saw the mega cute show, it was one of those Pixar things called Wall-E. It was the ending track from that.

It was a great movie, and it was a great song. Peter Gabriel's still turning them out. This next track is by Queen. You'll know this one. It's Bohemian Rhapsody.

Well, that's all we've got time for today. Thanks for your company, and I'll catch you right back here next Wednesday on the Mid-Morning Show. And to take us out, here's Ringo Starr, the drummer, used to be the drummer in the Beatles, with Photograph.